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Hey, Matt Barker here. Tune in this week for the Top 9 at 9 show as Trent McManus and I count down the top 9 songs from groups or artists that start with the letter K. Join us on Monday and Wednesday this week at 9 a.m. and 9 p.m. for the Top 9 at 9 show right here on 91.5 The Lion. 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

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As a singer-songwriter myself, I love to hear the Great American Songbook played and sung by the people who wrote it and made it famous. They're all here on WFHU 91.5 Henderson. 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

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Tune in this week for the Top 9 at 9 show as Trent McManus and I count down the top 9 songs from groups or artists that start with the letter K. Join us on Monday and Wednesday this week at 9 a.m. and 9 p.m. for the Top 9 at 9 show right here on 91.5 The Lion.

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Tune in this week for the Top 9 at 9 show as Trent McManus and I count down the top 9 songs from groups or artists that start with the letter K. Join us on Monday and Wednesday this week at 9 a.m. and 9 p.m. for the Top 9 at 9 show right here on 91.5 The Lion.

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From the International Gospel Hour, this is 60 Seconds for the Savior. I'm Jeff Argee. It is stated, in the heart of every man is a God-shaped hole. You know, that's something to consider. Only the Lord can fully complete the heart of an individual. It begins with a heart that is pricked with the gospel, Acts 2, verse 37. It aims one toward salvation, Romans 10 and verse 10, as one responds in obedience, Acts 2, 38 through 41. But you know, friends, it does not stop. The devoted heart continually follows Christ, walking as a light shining before others. What a goal to first fill that spot in the heart with the gospel through obedience, and then press onward with good courage, knowing the Lord will strengthen our heart, Psalm 31:24. Visit us at internationalgospelhour.com, and thank you for taking 60 Seconds for the Savior, and have a good day.

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We are WFHU Henderson, 91.5 The Lion.

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This is Amanda Bretherick, head volleyball coach at Freed Hardeman. If you like good music, you better stay right here because 91.5 The Lion has some great stuff coming up.

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not much. It's been said she knocks them dead when she comes to town. 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Now, fellas, she can't get our fellas that she ain't met. Georgia claimed her Georgia name to sweep Georgia Brown out.

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This is Amanda Bretherick, head volleyball coach at Freed Hardeman. If you like good music, you better stay right here because 91.5 The Lion has some great stuff coming up.

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You know, they say this is war, but we don't have to storm Omaha Beach or Pork Chop Hill. If we just lay here on the couch and watch TV. Whew, I'd rather volunteer for a high-risk commando raid to parachute into Wuhan and find that little fella that ordered that bad soup. I know I'm talking out of my head, saying crazy stuff over and over like, yes, dear, yes, dear. At breakfast, I meant to say, honey, please pass me the pepper. Well, what slipped out was, you crazy woman, you've ruined my life. Of course, I immediately apologized as soon as I regained consciousness.

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1: Hi, this is Jay Webb for International Gospel Hour. We're so glad you've decided to listen to our program today. In a world of challenges, we need God's Word to help us face those challenges. Thank you for joining us in this period of Bible study with our speaker, Jeff Archie of International Gospel Hour, a broadcast of the Churches of Christ. So let's listen today. Here's Jeff.
0: Well, thank you to our Jay Webb, and greetings to all of you. 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In a few moments, our Jay Webb will let you know about some online study opportunities. 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This is what we call our Psalmcast. That is, from time to time, we take one of the beautiful Psalms of the Old Testament, and today we want to consider Psalm 3. Psalm 3 reads as follows. Lord, how they have increased who trouble me. Many are they who rise up against me. Many are they who say of me, there is no help for him in God. Selah. But you, O Lord, are a shield for me, my glory, and the one who lifts up my head. I cried to the Lord with my voice, and he heard me from his holy hill. Selah. I lay down and slept. I awoke, for the Lord sustained me. I will not be afraid of 10,000s of people who have set themselves against me all around. Arise, O Lord, save me, O my God. For you have struck all my enemies on the cheekbone. You have broken the teeth of the ungodly. Salvation belongs to the Lord. Your blessing is upon your people. Selah. What an awesome text. And friends, we're going to study Psalm 3 today, the enemies of God versus the children of God. And I think you know who's going to win. But first, here's a few words from our Jay Webb with one of our awesome online Bible studies just for you.
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0: Now, a little bit of background on Psalm 3. This is believed to be the psalm of words penned by David when he fled from Absalom, his son, that we read about beginning in 2 Samuel chapter 15. Because of that occasion, it's noted as a psalm of lament, which is a psalm that is a cry unto God on behalf of one or behalf of a nation in time of trouble, and the plea for God to respond and intervene. Lamentations, if you will. The book of Lamentations, penned by Jeremiah through inspiration, lamented Jerusalem and a plea to God to respond. So this is a psalm of lament, of plea for God. It's one that is hurting. Now, we note a key word in this psalm three times, Selah, verses 2, 4, and at the end of verse 8. Now, when you see that word Selah in the Psalms, it means that that's a time for one to pause and allow what has been read or sung to dwell.

0: dwell in thought and to absorb a little more what is said. So within this psalm of lament, it is worthy to pause, think, and allow the comfort to come upon that individual. So for the next few moments, let's look at the following with this psalm. First of all, let's see the problem in verses 1 and 2. How they have increased to trouble me. Many are they who rise up against me. Many are they who say of me, there is no help for him in God. Selah. Now think on that a moment. Here there's increasing the trouble. They're rising up. And they're even lying, trying to get you to see how bad off you truly are. There's the problem. But as we will see, there's a lot ahead. You know, later the psalmist would affirm in Psalm 56 and verse 9, "Unto God, when I cry unto thee, then shall my enemies turn back. This I know, for God is for me." And we easily see today how the enemies against God rise up, and it seems to be more and more with the ungodly positions taken and the increase of sinful living in this old world. Many things are spoken against God by those who do not know God, or as I say, friends, when the heathen refers to the heavenly, they actually have no clue to what they are referring. Jesus affirmed in John 15:18, "If the world hates you, you know that it hated me before it hated you." And in John 16:33, "These things I have spoken to you, that in me you may have peace. In the world you will have tribulation, but be of good cheer, I have overcome the world." And we're reminded in 1 John 5 and verse 4, "For whatever is born of God overcomes the world, and this is the victory that has overcome the world, even our faith." So yes, here is a problem. Let's address the problem with, number 2, let's see the provision, verses 3 through 5. "But you, O Lord, are a shield for me, my glory, and the one who lifts up my head. I cried to the Lord with my voice, and he heard me from his holy hill." Selah. Think of that a moment. He is the shield. He is the glory. He lifts us up. He hears us. To where the psalmist said, "I lay down and slept, I awoke, for the Lord sustained me." You know, friends, the Lord is the protector, the shield, and he will hear his own. We note that from 1 Peter 3:12 and 1 Peter 5:7. To know the Lord is the protector, the shield, let's rely upon him. I find the phrase, "when I cried to the Lord," and as we search this a little bit more, this is a continual plea, a continual prayer. That sometimes we go to God with the same thing, but does this not remind us of the parable of the persistent widow from Luke 18, 1 through 8? She kept going to that judge. He didn't fear God nor regard man. She kept telling him, "Get justice for me from my adversary." For a while he would, and then finally, just to get her quiet, he did so. And the Lord says, "Hear what the unjust judge said. Shall God not avenge his own elect who cry out day and night to him, though he bears long with them? I tell you that he will avenge them speedily." See, when we're faced with the problems, God supplies the provision. When we lament, there is the Lord. Let's see the position. From the problem, applying the provision, the position the psalmist is in, "I will not be afraid of 10,000s of people who have set themselves against me all around. Arise, O Lord, save me, O my God, for you have struck all my enemies on the cheekbone. You have broken the teeth of the ungodly." So you see, the many back up in verse 1 doesn't matter in verses 6 and 7. Amen. God's force upon the wicked is strong and powerful. To hit an impact of the cheekbone and the teeth would stop the enemy in their tracks. And then let's see the place where all is done. "Salvation belongs to the Lord," verse 8. "Your blessing is upon your people." Selah. Think on that. Salvation, delivery, belongs to the Lord. Your blessing is upon your people. Now, as I was reading over this, I had one One thought, a dear brother penned, this part, this verse is referred to as the heart of the psalm of Psalm 3. It's the heart of it. Salvation belongs to the Lord. Your blessing is upon your people. That we cry unto him with a problem, he gives the provisions, he gives us the position in which to stand and the place therein. So you see, the problems are met, the provision is granted, the position is renewed. Does that not bring to mind Romans 8:31, if God be for us, who can be against us? And in verse 37 of same chapter, yea, in all these things we are more than conquerors through him who loved us. Oh, friends, what an awesome psalmcast today. Would you not agree? And we look forward to studying the psalms together throughout our broadcast here from International Gospel Hour. I told you we had a couple of online studies for you. We mentioned the first one. Here is the second online study just for you. And here is our J-Web with the details from our friends at the World Bible School.
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0: Dear friends, what an awesome study today on this, what we call our Psalmcast. We love to take the Psalms of the Old Testament and look through them. And we just wrapped up with Psalm 3. Down the road, we'll do Psalm 4. Hey, we'll have 150 of them ahead and probably a lot more programs out of that. The Psalms are great to study, and we're thankful you could join us today for our studies here from International Gospel Hour. And we'll study together at another time, shall we? Thank you for joining me once again on the International Gospel Hour. I'm Jeff Archie, and friends, as always, keep listening.
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0: 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Tune in this week for the Top 9 at 9 show as Trent McManus and I count down the top 9 songs from groups or artists that start with the letter K. Join us on Monday and Wednesday this week at 9 a.m. and 9 p.m. for the Top 9 at 9 show right here on 91.5 The Lion.
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4: All right, welcome to the Top 9 at 9 show, everyone. I'm your host, Matt Barker, and as always, I'm here with Trent McManus.
5: Yeah, all right, I'm excited.
4: Yeah, and we're talking about top 9 songs that start with the letter K, or top 9 songs from groups or artists that start with the letter K.
5: I think we got some good ones this week.
4: We got a variety, for sure. I was looking through the list earlier. I'm like, we've got them all across the board here. We've got some older songs, we got some newer ones, we got
5: hip happening.
4: Foreshadowing. We got Kid Rock on the show this week, so
5: Kid Rock.
4: Not sure we'd. I don't know if we've ever played a.
5: We have never played a Kid Rock song, but we are today.
4: So you'll have to find out where that is on the countdown this week. So, top 9 songs from groups or artists that start with the letter K, and a lot of these maybe are ones that we haven't played a lot. So it's a kind of good to do these ABC weeks because we get to hear some groups or artists that we don't always hear a lot from. So starting off the countdown this week is a song written by Kris Kristofferson, two K's there, and originally recorded by Roger Miller in 1969. The song was also recorded by several other artists, including Kenny Rogers, and a posthumous version by Janis Joplin in 1971, whose version went all the way to number one on the Billboard Hot 100. Joplin's version of the song was also inducted into the Grammy Hall of Fame in 2002. Kristofferson recorded his version of the song in 1970. At number 9, it's Me and Bobby McGee by Kris Kristofferson right here on the Top 9 at 9 show.

0: And this week, it's Kris Kristofferson, and they're both not very good singers, Trent.
1: Well, well, well. I guess they're no Matsky Barker. I mean, like, you know, because you got recorded singing in a singing booth. I'm telling you.
0: Yeah, hey, and I sounded pretty good on that in that booth at Opry Mills Mall in Nashville, Tennessee, Trent.
1: I want to know, when can we hear the recording? I want proof of your great singing.
0: Yeah, I don't think my mom wants to endanger the recording, Trent, as it's one of her most prized possessions.
1: Yeah. Prized possessions. Yeah, your mom. I bet she is. I mean, you know, that's probably
0: she's
1: like
0: got it in like a safety deposit box or
1: that's
0: something.
1: That's right. It's probably one of those recordings only a mom could love.
0: Yeah. Probably so.
1: Anyway, so what was the song you sang again?
0: God Must Have Spent a Little More Time on You.
1: Oh, a spiritual. A spiritual song, right? Can you lead that in church?
0: No, I don't think so.
1: Okay. That's probably why you couldn't get a girlfriend in high school. Your mom probably, as soon as you had a girl over to the house, your mom probably go, oh, come listen to Matsky sing God Must Have Spent a Little More Time on You. And then, boom, they're running out the door, man.
0: Yeah, I'm sure it would melt any girl's heart if they heard that, Trent.
1: Here's what I want to know. Is it a tape? Is it a record? Or is it a CD? What is it?
0: It's a CD.
1: Oh, okay.
0: It is a CD. They were making CDs when I
1: was. So they were like burning this on an LP.
0: No, CD. It was a CD.
1: Like a 45. Matsky Barker on 45. Okay. I bet you, because I know your mom. Your mom absolutely loves you. You're the baby of the family. And I bet she listens to that little song every night, just missing her little Matsky.
0: Yeah. I'll tell you one thing about CDs, though, Trent. You better not listen to it too much, or she will listen until you can't. Because, you know, it gets scratched, and you won't be able to listen.
1: Oh,
0: so listen until you can't. Until you can't.
1: That's a good transition. I got to give you credit. That's a good one.
0: Yeah, and it leads us perfectly into the number 8 song, Till You Can't, on the countdown this week.

something or someone spoke to me. They said there was still a verse that needed to be written for this song. And to get up and write it down. There's a book that's sitting in your house somewhere that could use some dusting off. There's a man who died for all our sins.

0: That was Till You Can't by Kid Rock, coming in at number 8 on the countdown this week for top 9 songs from groups or artists that start with the letter K. That song was originally recorded and released by country singer Cody Johnson in 2021, earning Johnson a Country Music Association Award for Single of the Year and Video of the Year in 2022, and a Grammy Award for Best Country Song at the 65th Grammy Awards in 2022. Kid Rock put his spin on the song in February of 2026 and quickly found commercial success with the song. Let's get to some news with Trent McManus.
1: 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And now here's your news expert, Trent McManus.
2: All right, Americans across the nation are being asked or ordered to conserve water thanks to a widespread drought made even worse by a punishing heat wave. Supposed to get hotter next week in good old Henderson, Tennessee.
0: Yeah, but we've had a little bit of rain, so we haven't had as much of a drought, I would say.
2: No, and we've got the Shannon Sewell sewer pond.
0: We're good.
2: To always give us as much water as we possibly
0: can.
2: It's being felt this summer in Virginia, the Carolinas, Pennsylvania, Colorado, New Jersey, and more. Isn't your son in Colorado right now?
0: They're in Yellowstone. I think, I don't know. It goes through multiple states, right? So were they Wyoming maybe is where they're at?
2: Yeah, Cody, Rocky Wyoming. Mountains. Did he go to the Rocky Mountains? Are in Colorado.
0: Yeah, they went. They've been everywhere.
2: All right. Take shorter showers, Matsky. That's the key. Turn off the water while you brush your teeth. Do you do that? Or do you run the water while you brush
0: usually, the water's usually running.
2: Don't wash your car at home or water your lawn. Do you water your lawn?
0: I don't water my
2: lawn. I don't want it to grow. That means I got to cut it more.
0: Yeah.
2: These are some of the asks your residents and communities around the country. Some are voluntary, while others have been outright banned with threats of fines. Let me tell you something. See, I'm being a good American. I'm not watering my lawn. Yeah. Of course, I wouldn't anyway.
0: Right.
2: But, you know. Meanwhile, agriculture uses far more water than households in the United States. So does your shorter shower or unwatered lawn really make a difference? Let me tell you something, Matsky. I'm not taking a shorter shower.
0: No. You got to get clean.
2: I know. I'm going to take my shower, and I'm going to enjoy it.
0: Yeah.
2: You know, hot water. I'm sorry.
0: That's
2: you
0: right.
2: Know, I'm not cutting down. I'll not water my lawn or wash my car. How about that?
0: That's fine.
2: But I'm taking a shower.
0: I'm taking my shower.
2: Yes, but it's complicated, said Shimon Ansfield, a water conservation expert at Yale School of the Environment and the author of Water Management, Prioritizing Justice and Sustainability. Household water comes from a limited supply, often unrelated and closed off from a vast agricultural water supply. The bottom line is, for a shorter shower to make a difference, everyone would have to get on board. As of July the 2nd, U.S. Drought Monitor reported that nearly half of the United States, 48%, is in a moderate stage of drought. More than 30% is classified as at least a severe drought. Regions stricken with the worst drought conditions include the West, where I just was and where your son is right now. Nelson County, Virginia. How about that? Residents are asked to do the following on a voluntary basis. Turn off the faucet while you're brushing your teeth. I've tried to do better at that.
0: Yeah, I need to do better at that.
2: Yeah. Water your lawns only when necessary and before 10 a.m. to reduce it. I'm not watering my lawn anytime. I don't care. That grass can burn to death for all I care.
0: Yeah.
2: I'm not watering it. That just means I don't have to cut grass. Take shorter showers than baths. Not going to do that. Use a commercial car wash. We do that. We actually use a commercial car wash. We don't wash at home.
0: Right.
2: Wash only full loads of laundry and dishes. I'm a big believer in that.
0: Yeah.
2: If that laundry's not full, I don't run the washing machine.
0: Yeah.
2: Or the dishwasher. Got to load it up. Got to be. And fix leaky pipes and running toilets. I do that. Reuse water for watering plants. We have fake plants, so they don't need water
0: there
2: at all.
0: Go.
2: So, man, I'm just on the ball. Residents are also requested to limit their consumption. Now, here's what seems like a lot. 65 gallons a day? I think I could easily stay in 65 gallons. Gallons? 65 gallons
0: of water? Sounds
2: like
0: you could, yeah.
2: The Environmental Protection Agency says the average shower time is about 8 minutes and uses 16 gallons of water.
0: That seems high.
2: I know. I don't know about that. More than a trillion gallons of water are used every day in the country on showering alone. And lastly, another use of water controversy, here's the big one, according to my daughter Daisy, come from data centers.
0: Oh, yeah.
2: And my daughter Daisy, she hates data centers and she hates AI because she says, Just wait till you turn your water on. There's none there because they put a data center in your city. Mm. What do you think about this, Matsky?
0: I think the, you know, as we said, we haven't had to deal with maybe some of this drought. We've had rain every other day, it seems like, here. Right. But I bet you these people that have had to deal with all this, yeah, you know, there's going to be a big celebration after the first rain comes. They'll be in the streets. Yes, we don't have to conserve water anymore.
2: Yeah, I can take an 8-minute shower.
0: Yeah.
2: And that's a great transition.
0: And, you know, they'll probably start playing this next song on the countdown, probably. I would. I mean,
2: while they're in the shower.
0: While they're in the shower. So it does lead us into the number 7 song on the countdown, featured as the first single from Kool & the Gang's 12th studio album titled Celebrate, released in 1980. The song was the band's first and only single to reach number 1 on the Billboard Hot 100. The song was also inducted into the Grammy Hall of Fame in 2016. And number 7, it's Celebration by Kool & the Gang, right here on the Top 9 at 9 show.

0: That was It Wasn't God Who Made Honky Tonk Angels by Kitty Wells, coming in at number 6 on the countdown this week for top 9 songs from groups or artists that start with the letter K. That song was written by Jay Miller and performed by Wells in 1952 as a response to the Hank Williams song titled The Wild Side of Life, which asked the question, did God make honky tonk angels? The song, which blamed unfaithful men for creating unfaithful women, became the first number one hit for Kitty Wells on the Billboard country chart in 1952, Trent.
1: Well, isn't your wife, Lauren, a honky-tonk angel?
0: Trent, Lauren has never even been in a honky-tonk.
1: What are you talking about? I mean, look, Lauren is from Alabama. And let's be honest, they don't even have restaurants in Alabama. All they have is endless honky-tonks.
0: Trent, they have restaurants in Alabama.
1: You cannot fool me, Matsky. Let me tell you something. I have been to Alabama multiple times, and there's endless rows of two things in Alabama. Number one, outhouses. Number two, honky-tonks. And sometimes, most of the time, they're in the same place. You got a honky-tonk and then an outhouse right outside of it.
0: Yeah, Trent, I don't know what part of Alabama you were in.
1: Well, let me tell you something. I can tell you, Matsky, I know something about Lauren, your wife. Yeah. And that is that she grew up with no shoes, and she grew up line dancing, and all those honky-tonks, or as you call them, restaurants.
0: Yeah, Trent, Lauren may or may not like line dancing.
1: Now, look, I know you're afraid, Matsky. You're afraid Miss Alice is going to get on to you about line dancing, but, you know, hey.
0: Yeah, Trent, only in the privacy of our own home.
1: Look, Matsky, let me tell you something. You taught her how to wear shoes when she came to Freed Hardeman. Freed Hardeman taught her choreography instead of line dancing. You know, they converted her to get rid of the line dancing. And you and Freed Hardeman officially changed her when she left Alabama, came here to Tennessee, and now she is no longer a honky-tonk angel. I believe that.
0: Yeah. Let me tell you, Trent, Lauren has never been a honky-tonk angel. She wears shoes. And you know what else she does in her shoes? She runs up that hill, which coincidentally leads us into the number 5 song on the countdown.
1: That's a good transition, yeah. Matsky.
0: It's perfectly into the number 5 song on the countdown this week. Lead single to Kate Bush's 5th studio album titled Hounds of Love, released in 1985. Song went all the way to number 3 on the UK singles chart, the highest position for Kate Bush on the chart since her number 1 single, Wuthering Heights, released 7 years earlier in 1978. At number 5, it's Running Up That Hill by Kate Bush, right here on the Top 9 at 9 show.

0: That was Come With Me Now by the Congos, coming in at number 4 on the countdown this week for top 9 songs from groups or artists that start with the letter K. That song is considered the biggest hit for the group as it received considerable airplay in the United States, while also serving as the theme song for WWE's pay-per-view event called Extreme Rules and the motion picture The Expendables 3. Let's get to our second news update with Trent McManus.
1: 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And now here's your news expert, Trent McManus.
2: Extreme high temperatures can make driving and car ownership more difficult, particularly when you're dealing with mechanical issues. You're having some problems right now, aren't you?
0: Yeah, the truck's having a little trouble right now.
2: Oh, boy. Well, it's hot out there. You know, it's a theme we're covering today, heat.
0: Drought, heat, everything. You
2: know, several states can experience triple-digit temperatures during the summer, making car reliability issues exhausting and potentially dangerous depending on the type of part failure or mechanical problem. One of the worst issues that drivers can experience in high temperatures is overheating while on the road. Have you ever had a car overheat?
0: I have.
2: I have many times.
0: Yeah, it's not
2: That's
0: fun.
2: That's because I drive old, junky cars.
0: Yeah.
2: Anyway, overheating can render your vehicle completely immobile, leaving you stranded on busy streets and highways. Here's what you should do if your car overheats during a summer scorcher. And let me tell you something. I'm an expert at this because I've had to do all of these things.
0: Yeah.
2: Number one, the first step to take your car overheating is during summer is to turn up the heat and pull over to a safe location. Those are two different things.
0: It seems like that would not help, but
2: it does.
0: Yeah.
2: See, and this is terrible. I used to have a car that overheat. I would keep the heater full blast, and I could actually drive it like that.
0: Oh man!
2: And it would keep it from going into the highest
0: the
2: part,
0: red
2: in the red where like your danger of like warping the heads on your car and stuff like that. But now here's the better thing to do: if your car ever does get up in the red, immediately pull over and turn it off.
0: Right.
2: I mean, you got to get off the road,
0: don't mess it up worse. Yeah.
2: Yeah. Don't stay in the middle of the road. Get off the road as far as you can. Turn your car off for at least 30 minutes. I'm telling you.
0: Man.
2: Since your car's mechanical components are mostly metallic, they can heat up quickly, becoming dangerous to handle or observe. Once you've parked safely, cut the engine to let it cool, cut it off. Monitor your vehicle's engine coolant temperature gauge to see where you can safely pop the hood to inspect the issue. When you pop your hood, if you observe a major coolant leak, let me tell you something, you got major problems. You might as well just call somebody to pick you up. Lots of steam coming from your engine or even worse, out of the hose. If it's come out of the hose, you got a hole in your hose. You need to just call somebody. Say, come pick me up. I gotta, because you can't drive it anymore. Now, what causes cars to overheat? Well, there's not one simple reason, but there are a few parts and fluids that are commonly associated with overheating. Ultimately, fixing an overheated car isn't something the average driver can do. Well, see, I'm above average.
0: Yeah, I'm definitely not.
2: I can fix a thermostat, let me tell you something. The next best step is to get the vehicle to a trusted mechanic or a garage that can professionally diagnose and address the root cause. Now, you can't always prevent overheating, but there are some steps you can take to avoid it. Maintaining your proper coolant. You know, don't put water in it. Put antifreeze in it,
0: right.
2: You know?
0: Yeah.
2: Changing your engine oil regularly. Do you do that?
0: Yeah.
2: Okay. Every 3,000 miles?
0: Or whatever. I usually go and get it done. I don't do it myself, so.
2: See, I change oil myself.
0: Man.
2: You know, because I'm a handy guy.
0: I bring it to the 10-minute oil change place.
2: Yeah. If you're comfortable cleaning your car's radiator, I've done that before. I've drained the radiator, cleaned it, flushed it out. Let me tell you something. Inspecting hoses for leaks, I've done that. I've replaced hoses. You can also prevent engine temperatures from becoming unmanageable. If your car overheats this summer on an extremely hot day, take the proper precautions to avoid any injuries and prevent further damage to your vehicle's major mechanical components. What do you think about this?
0: I mean, okay, so what it sounds like to me,
2: yes.
0: What I'm hearing is, if we have any problems with our car, we just need to call Trent McManus.
2: That's
0: he's been
2: right.
0: through it all. All these things he's done. Like, he's done, he's fixed it here, he's fixed it there, he can diagnose problems. All these things I've done is what he's telling everybody.
2: Hey, that's a great transition.
0: And, like,
2: and it's a truth, too.
0: It is. When you have an Orange Frontier, the orange machine, you learn a few things along the way.
2: When you got old cars, and let me tell you something, I've got now my daughter, you know, they've got all my kids have newer cars. I've got the oldest car.
0: Right. So, but,
2: and,
0: you know.
2: And,
0: all these things I've done.
2: I know.
0: It gives you experience in fixing cars. So it does lead us perfectly into the number three song on the countdown this week, too. Featured as a third single to The Killers' debut studio album titled Hot Fuss, released, which Hot Fuss kind of sounds like your
2: orange
0: frontier.
2: There you go.
0: Released in 2004. Song was written about television host Matt Penfield and his work with the U.S. Army, specifically a program that mentored PTSD-stricken soldiers returning from Iraq. The song peaked at number 74 on the Billboard Hot 100 in the United States and number 42 on the Australian charts. And number three, it's All These Things I've Done by The Killers right here on the Top 9 at 9 show.

0: That was Islands in the Stream by Kenny Rogers and Dolly Parton, coming in at number 2 on the countdown this week for top 9 songs from groups or artists that start with the letter K. That song was originally written by the Bee Gees and released as the first single from Kenny Rogers' 15th studio album titled Eyes That See in the Dark, released in 1983. The song went all the way to number 1 on the Billboard Hot 100, making it the second number 1 hit for Kenny Rogers and Dolly Parton, following Rogers' number 1 hit Lady and Parton's number 1 hit 9 to 5. The song also went all the way to number 1 on the Billboard Adult Contemporary chart upon its release in 1983, Trent.
1: This song is so stupid.
0: This song is great, Trent. It's one of my favorites. What are you talking about?
1: You can't have an island in a stream. I mean, streams, look, I know some about streams. I grew up running around streams. Streams are little small bodies of waters, and islands are big, huge things.
0: Yeah, Trent, I think this actually, the song, it's like a metaphor. You know, it's a metaphor.
1: Oh, no, don't start that metaphor stuff again. I know you're like Mr. Metaphor, but okay, all right. It's a metaphor for what, Mr. Wise Guy?
0: I mean, I'll be honest. I've never really thought about what it's a metaphor for, but it's got to be. It's got to mean something. We could probably look it up and.
1: And here's what I think is so stupid about the song. They even say islands with nothing in between. Well, then that's not an island. That's a continent.
0: Yeah, you're just so literal. Just trust Dolly on this one. Come on.
1: Oh, let me tell you, I trust Dolly. Let me tell you something. I'm not talking about Dolly Parton. Let me tell you something. Because Dolly, have you been to her new truck stop here in Tennessee?
0: I have not.
1: Okay, but it's amazing. But this was written by the Bee Gees. And you know you can't trust the Bee Gees.
0: Trent, what's wrong with the Bee Gees?
1: You know those girl bands. I mean, you just can't trust them, like the Dixie Chicks. I mean, come on now.
0: Yeah, Trent, the Bee Gees are not a girl band. They're three brothers.
1: No way. No way. They sound just like women. Are you kidding me?
0: They are men, I promise. And here's a picture of them.
1: Wow, those are some hairy women. Let me tell you
0: Trent,
1: something.
0: Trent, that's because they're men.
1: The Bee Gees. Let me tell you something about the Bee Gees, though. They certainly won't be on the Mount Rushmore manliness sounding like that.
0: I have to agree with you. Man, I guess you really got me on this one, Trent. You really got me.
1: That's a good transition. Let me tell you something.
0: And it does lead us into the number one song on the countdown this week, featured as a third single from the Kinks album released in 1964. The song was a breakthrough hit for the group, establishing them as one of the top British acts in the United States in the 1960s. The song went all the way to number 7 on the Billboard Hot 100, while reaching number 5 on the U.S. Cashbox Top 100 upon its release in 1964. At number 1, it's You Really Got Me by the Kinks, right here on the Top 99 Show.

0: All right, that was You Really Got Me by the Kinks, coming in as the number one song on the countdown this week for top nine songs from groups or artists that start with a letter K. Hey, Trent, we're not continuing our ABC series for next week, so we actually have a theme for next week. I think that'll be really good. So we're going to preview that now. We've been talking a lot about heat and a lot about drought and a lot about, you know, what's going on in the world right now. So we thought it'd be good to do top nine songs about the heat. Or hot, or I guess anything that involves heat. What do you think about it, Trent?
1: Oh, I think that's a great theme. Yeah, I mean, because it is hot. Let me tell you something. It's hot this week.
0: Like real humid, yeah.
1: It's going to be even hotter next week here in Henderson, Tennessee.
0: Yeah, it's going to be a heat wave, would you say?
1: This is a great song right here.
0: It's heat wave.
1: It is going to be a heat wave, no doubt about it.
0: We were already thinking about some of the songs for next week. There's a lot of good ones that mention heat, so... You know, I won't give any away, but this one for sure will be on the countdown somewhere next week, for sure. But be good.
1: Most likely.
0: Yeah, it'll be good. That's, you know, not teasing too much here, but this is doing songs about heat. You got to have Heat Wave on there.
1: I mean, Heat Wave is an incredible, one of the greatest songs ever written.
0: Yep. So this will be probably a good contender. Could it be a contender for next week for top nine songs about heat? And we'll do that next week. As always, you can listen to our show Mondays and Wednesdays, 9 a.m. and 9 p.m. right here on 91.5 The Lion. And next week, we'll do top nine songs about heat right here on 91.5 The Lion.

0: We are WFHU Henderson, 91.5 The Lion. 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

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So do la fa mi do re. Can you do that?

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Tune in this week for the Top 9 at 9 show as Trent McManus and I count down the top 9 songs from groups or artists that start with the letter K. Join us on Monday and Wednesday this week at 9 a.m. and 9 p.m. for the Top 9 at 9 show right here on 91.5 The Lion.

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1: 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Keep listening.

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3: A number of years ago, I came across a news story, The Messiest Garage in America, that was overloaded with so many things. It wasn't what they had in it, it's what they had left outside, and it was a 1948 Plymouth that had taken its fair share of abuse. And you're thinking, man, what a treasure. Now, I know it's a car, but let's think about some spiritual application. Sometimes maybe we are leaving our treasures outside of our lives, our treasures toward heaven, Matthew 6:19-21. It was the words of Isaiah to a straying Judah in Isaiah 33:6 that says, the latter part, the fear of the Lord is his treasure. Friends, let's keep the junk out of our hearts and minds and make certain that we're putting the treasures of the Lord within. 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

0: 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I'm Don King for your Tennessee Wildlife Resources Agency, wishing everyone a safe boating season.
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0: Hey, Matt Barker here. 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

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As a singer-songwriter myself, I love to hear the Great American Songbook played and sung by the people who wrote it and made it famous. They're all here on WFHU 91.5, Henderson. Keep listening.

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0: Hi, this is Scott Myatt, class of 1980, and I still listen to WFHU. Sounds like you do too.
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1: So we work with them a lot, whether that be events or just collaboration on trying to push different laws, regulations. They are a huge inspiration. They're just families that have been through a tragic incident where one of family or friends have passed away because of somebody who was voting under the influence. And they're, again, a huge inspiration, a huge help to us, and a big, big partner. So that way we can get this word across of voting under the influence and driving under the influence as well.
2: Yeah, I was going to say, it's kind of the driving thing is always been known. Mothers Against Drunk Driving, but you're also driving a boat, and that's kind of come to light, I feel like, in the last few years, where BUI is now a DUI, same level of offense. There's no difference. MAD has really stepped in, I feel like, and kind of embraced that boating side.
3: I'm always impressed by the courage of the folks that get up and testify about losing a family member. Yes. It must be the strength they have to muster to do that and share that. You know, it's, you have to give them a huge amount of credit for
4: very
3: that.
4: Much so. And our former MAD state director, well, our regional director, they kind of shifted around a little bit, but Alex was her name, and she was actually a boating victim.
2: That's right.
4: A long time ago. So boating has been a big issue for MAD, you know, making sure people aren't out there boating under the influence, both drugs and alcohol.
2: Yeah.
4: So
2: no doubt.
4: It's a big deal. Really big deal.
2: Yeah. Well, let's recap a few numbers. And I had this note here, more boaters on the water. There are so many more boaters on the water now since, I'd say, like 2020 when COVID hit, you know. More people were trying to get outdoors and get away from people, you know, just kind of space out a little bit and enjoy the outdoors. So registrations are up, so there's more people on the water. So this weekend, that Operation Dry Water weekend, the 4th of July weekend, we're really pushing to keep people safe out there. Obviously, no drinking, no drugs, trying to keep those incidents down, the fatalities down. And luckily, there were no fatalities over that weekend, right?
1: No, luckily,
2: So that's awesome. I got notes here. So 11 injury incidents across the state, which is not too bad, I guess. Over statewide, is that lower than normal or about average for a holiday weekend?
1: For a holiday weekend, I'd say about average. It's just, it's one of those things where we just want it at zero. We want it zero across the board.
2: Always. Yeah.
1: Unfortunately, there are just people who aren't keeping a proper lookout or boating influence or things like that nature. And so it causes these incidences. And so these are all preventable. It really is. And with, again, going back to education, it's just an important thing. And the more we educate, the more that we push this message out there, the less we should be able to see. We won't be encountering those in the waterways. We'll just be that much safer.
2: Yeah, so. Definitely. Along with that, the 16 alcohol-related BUI arrests. And I think maybe we're a few weeks out, but there might have been another one. You said you had one late on Sunday.
1: One late on Sunday, so around 17.
2: So that's... that's awesome. Getting those impaired operators off the water.
1: That's it.
2: Kudos to you guys and the work y'all do. Y'all are out there so many hours. How many hours did you put in over that weekend?
1: Oh, gosh. I probably put in close to 30, 40 hours, maybe, somewhere around there. Yeah. I mean, Saturday was all day.
2: Definitely.
1: And, I mean, I just want to reiterate this, though, is that we're not out there only on the weekends. We're out there all week, and we just want everybody to know, even though you don't see us on a consistent basis, or, you know, because I run into people all the time saying, well, I haven't seen you out here before, and this, not, well, we're out there and we're enforcing these laws, and we're looking for those impaired operators to get them off the waters. So
2: a few more stats and then we'll jump over. I got a question for Aaron, but agency assisted in recovering a drowning victim in Stewart County. That wasn't boating related, but our guys stepped in and helped the sheriff's office handle that. Several written citations, warnings were issued, mostly due to vessel registration violations, negligent operation of a vessel, and other safety issues.
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0: Nathan Judd, founder of Faith Counseling, PLLC in Henderson, Tennessee. 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

Maddie Nutmarker here. 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

0: My son had a drinking problem at college. 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